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9: Your river forecast. Cloudy skies expected with fog in spots early tonight with thunderstorms likely. Lows dip down to about 62. Winds out of the southwest 5 to 10 miles an hour. Chance of thunderstorms tomorrow. Daytime highs approaching 64. Overcast. Partly cloudy skies tomorrow night. Lows around 48. I'm meteorologist Derek Kite on 94.9 and 99.1 The River. 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
4: Here's your river forecast. Cloudy skies expected with fog in spots early tonight with thunderstorms likely. Lows dip down to about 62. Winds out of the southwest 5 to 10 miles an hour. Chance of thunderstorms tomorrow. Daytime highs approaching 64. Overcast. Partly cloudy skies tomorrow night. Lows around 48. I'm meteorologist Derek Kite on 94.9 and 99.1 The River. Currently, it's 68 degrees.
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4: Here's your river forecast. Storms likely with fog in spots tonight. Otherwise, cloudy skies expected. Lows dip down to about 62. Southwesterly winds 5 to 10 miles an hour. High temperatures reach up to 64 with fog early tomorrow. Chance of rain showers. Lows level off around 48. Tomorrow night, partly cloudy skies. I'm meteorologist Derek Height on 94.9 and 99.1 The River. Currently, it's 68 degrees.
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6: Here's your river forecast. Storms likely with fog in spots tonight. Otherwise, cloudy skies expected. Lows dip down to about 62. Southwesterly winds 5 to 10 miles an hour. High temperatures reach up to 64. With fog early tomorrow, chance of rain showers. Lows level off around 48. Tomorrow night, partly cloudy skies. I'm meteorologist Derek Height on 94.9 and 99.1 The River. Currently, it's 68 degrees.
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4: Here's your river forecast. Storms likely with fog in spots tonight. Otherwise, cloudy skies expected. Lows dip down to about 62. Southwesterly winds 5 to 10 miles an hour. High temperatures reach up to 64 with fog early tomorrow. Chance of rain showers. Lows level off around 48. Tomorrow night, partly cloudy skies. I'm meteorologist Derek Hite on 94.9 and 99.1 The River. Currently, it's 68 degrees.
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7: Here's your river forecast. Storms likely, with fog in spots tonight. Otherwise, cloudy skies expected. Lows dip down to about 62. Southwesterly winds, 5 to 10 miles an hour. High temperatures reach up to 64. With fog early tomorrow, chance of rain showers. Lows level off around 48. Tomorrow night, partly cloudy skies. I'm meteorologist Derek Height on 94.9 and 99.1 The River. Currently, it's 68 degrees.
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7: Here's your river forecast. Storms likely, with fog in spots tonight. Otherwise, cloudy skies expected. Lows dip down to about 62. Southwesterly winds, 5 to 10 miles an hour. High temperatures reach up to 64. With fog early tomorrow, chance of rain showers. Lows level off around 48. Tomorrow night, partly cloudy skies. I'm meteorologist Derek Height on 94.9 and 99.1 The River. Currently, 66.
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4: Here's your river forecast. Storms likely with fog in spots tonight. Otherwise, cloudy skies expected. Lows dip down to about 62. Southwesterly winds 5 to 10 miles an hour. High temperatures reach up to 64. With fog early tomorrow, chance of rain showers. Lows level off around 48. Tomorrow night, partly cloudy skies.
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1: Here's your river forecast. Storms likely, with fog in spots tonight. Otherwise, cloudy skies expected. Lows dip down to about 62. Southwesterly winds, 5 to 10 miles an hour. High temperatures reach up to 64. With fog early tomorrow, chance of rain showers. Lows level off around 48. Tomorrow night, partly cloudy skies. I'm meteorologist Derek Height on 94.9 and 99.1 The River. Currently 66.
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2: Here's your river forecast. Storms likely, with fog in spots tonight. Otherwise, cloudy skies expected. Lows dip down to about 62. Southwesterly winds, 5 to 10 miles an hour. High temperatures reach up to 64. With fog early tomorrow, chance of rain showers. Lows level off around 48. Tomorrow night, partly cloudy skies.
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0: cloudy skies expected with fog early Thursday. Chance for showers 64. Partly cloudy Thursday night. Lows dip down to about 48. I'm meteorologist Derek Hite on 94.9 and 99.1 The River. Currently, it's 66 degrees.
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2: Here's your river forecast. Thunderstorms likely and foggy overnight, otherwise overcast. Lows around 62, winds out of the southwest 5 to 10 miles an hour. Cloudy skies expected with fog early Thursday, chance for showers 64. Partly cloudy Thursday night, lows dip down to about 48. I'm meteorologist Derek Hite on 94.9 and 99.1 The River. Currently, it's 66 degrees.
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3: Here's your river forecast. Thunderstorms likely and foggy overnight, otherwise overcast. Lows around 62, winds out of the southwest 5 to 10 miles an hour. Cloudy skies expected with fog early Thursday, chance for showers 64. Partly cloudy Thursday night, lows dip down to about 48. I'm meteorologist Derek Hite on 94.9 and 99.1 The River. Currently, it's 66 degrees.
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1: Here's your river forecast. Thunderstorms likely and foggy overnight, otherwise overcast. Lows around 62, winds out of the southwest, 5 to 10 miles an hour. Cloudy skies expected with fog early Thursday. Chance for showers.
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2: Here's your updated forecast brought to you by QuickStar, supporting local weather and communities across the state. Storms likely, with fog in spots early overnight. Otherwise, cloudy skies. Lows around 62. West winds around 5 miles an hour. Overcast Thursday. Thunderstorms likely. Daytime highs approaching 64. I'm meteorologist Derek Height on 94.9 and 99.1 The River. Currently 66.
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2: Here's your updated forecast brought to you by Quick Start, supporting local weather and communities across the state. Storms likely, with fog and spots early overnight. Otherwise, cloudy skies. Lows around 62. West winds around 5 miles an hour. Overcast Thursday. Thunderstorms likely. Daytime highs approaching 64. I'm meteorologist Derek Height on 94.9 and 99.1 The River. 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
3: Here's your river forecast. Storms likely overnight. Otherwise, cloudy skies expected. Lows level off around 62. Winds out of the northwest around 5 miles an hour. Cloudy skies expected again Thursday. Rain showers likely. Daytime highs approaching 64. Lows around 46. Thursday night, cloudy skies expected. I'm meteorologist Derek Kite on 94.9 and 99.1 The River. Right now, it's 66 degrees.
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0: here's your river forecast. Storms likely overnight, otherwise cloudy skies expected. Lows level off around 62, winds out of the northwest around 5 miles an hour. Cloudy skies expected again Thursday, rain showers likely. Daytime highs approaching 64, lows around 46. Thursday night, cloudy skies expected. I'm meteorologist Derek Hite on 94.9 and 99.1 The River. Right now, it's 66 degrees.
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0: is approaching 64, lows around 46, Thursday night, cloudy skies expected. I'm meteorologist Derek Height on 94.9 and 99.1 The River. Right now, it's 66 degrees.
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2: Here's your river forecast. Storms likely overnight. Otherwise, cloudy skies expected. Lows level off around 62. Winds out of the northwest around 5 miles an hour. Cloudy skies expected again Thursday. Rain showers likely. Daytime highs approaching 64. Lows around 46. Thursday night, cloudy skies expected. I'm meteorologist Derek Hite on 94.9 and 99.1 The River. Right now, it's 66 degrees.
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3: Here's your river forecast. Cloudy skies expected today with rain showers likely. Daytime highs approaching 66. North winds 5 to 10 miles an hour. Overcast skies again tonight. Lows dip down to about 46. High temperatures reach up to 60. Tomorrow, ample sunshine expected. I'm meteorologist Derek Hite on 94.9 and 99.1 The River. Currently, it's 66 degrees.
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6: Here's your river forecast. Cloudy skies expected today with rain showers likely. Daytime highs approaching 66. North winds 5 to 10 miles an hour. Overcast skies again tonight. Lows dip down to about 46. High temperatures reach up to 60. Tomorrow, ample sunshine expected. I'm meteorologist Derek Height on 94.9 and 99.1 The River. Currently, it's 66 degrees.
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0: This is Radio Iowa. Zach Lane, the Republican running for governor, says Governor Reynolds has done a great job negotiating to have a $15 billion steel mill built in southeast Iowa.
1: I think anytime you're looking at a once-in-a-lifetime project, you have to say, what's it going to take to get this here? Because the amount of economic development that will come into the state from this project, aside from this project, is probably second to none of what we could create.
0: The legislature will meet tomorrow to consider awarding over $1 billion in tax credits for the project. Rob Sand, the Democrat running for governor, says he needs more details before he can say if he supports the incentives Governor Reynolds is recommending.
2: You know, you look at these data center deals that this administration has done over the last few years, and we gave away the farm. So I want to make sure that this is a real opportunity, but that also at the end of the day, that Iowa is getting served by it and not getting fleeced.
0: The Export-Import Bank of the United States says it will issue up to $10 billion in financing for the project. 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
3: I'm Josh Turek. I was born an underdog. 21 surgeries by the age of 12. Spina bifida, caused by my dad's exposure to Agent Orange in Vietnam. Sitting in my wheelchair, 9 years old, watching the Olympics, I dreamed of winning gold for my country, too. In 2016, I did just that.
4: Guess who on the left side? Josh Turek.
5: Council Bluffs, Iowa native.
3: Four Paralympics, two golds.

0: This is KDHK, HD2 Decorah on KDEC Decorah. Our 6 o'clock local news, Janelle filling in for Darren this morning.
1: With news, filling in for News Director Darren Swenson, I'm Janelle Halverson. The Iowa Department of Transportation and Wisconsin Department of Transportation announced early in September that the Mississippi River crossing at Lansing is proceeding well ahead of their original timeline, and the agency expects to open the bridge to traffic in early November instead of the initial planned early next spring. News Director Darren Swenson spoke with Pete Helmstead with the Iowa DOT for an update this week.
2: We're moving along pretty well. We'll start with the bridge deck overlay. That is more or less repairing the deck, putting a new surface on the deck of the bridge. That part of that project is done. We still have to do the approaches on either side. That is the section of concrete on either side of the bridge that is double reinforced, just to try to, as we know, bridges are anchored in bedrock, so they don't necessarily move up and down. The roadbed can move with frost and things like that. We are about a week from having the approaches done. As far as the roadway itself, the sub base is in. We will be working on final paving preps over the next couple weeks. And right now the schedule is to be in paving the main line the week of October 12th.
1: To hear Darren's entire interview with Pete Helmstead from the Iowa DOT, log on to our LA Communications Station's YouTube page. Veterans Memorial Hospital Board of Trustees has announced Jane McCormick, the current chief nursing officer, will serve as the permanent chief executive officer of the hospital beginning today. Jane has been with Veterans Memorial Hospital for more than 24 years and has served in many different capacities throughout her career. Jane began her hospital career working as a cook in the nutrition department while in high school. Then she transferred to a ward clerk with the nursing team, working her way through the nursing program at NICC in Calmer. As Jane received her LPN and later her RN, she continued to move into these roles at the hospital. She later advanced to a charge nurse, to nursing supervisor, and to the maternity services supervisor, all roles held in previous years by her mother, Diane Allison, who invested nearly 50 years as a dedicated hospital employee. Jane was promoted to chief nursing officer in 2022 and now will serve as the chief executive officer at Veterans Memorial Hospital. As CEO, Jane will work closely with the Board of Trustees, medical staff, leadership team, and employees as they continue building on their strengths and providing care to the patients and communities served by Veterans Memorial Hospital. With that look at news, filling in for News Director Darren Swenson, I'm Janelle Halverson.
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5: Here's your river forecast. Cloudy skies expected today with rain showers likely. Daytime highs approaching 64. Winds out of the north, 5 to 10 miles an hour. Cloudy skies expected again tonight. Lows dip down to about 46. Ample sunshine expected tomorrow. High temperatures reach up to 60. I'm meteorologist Derek Hite on 94.9 and 99.1 The River. Right now, it's 64 degrees.
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Brian Adams, Sting, Rod Stewart singing for you on a Thursday. 94.9, 99.1. Good morning. Here's Sarah Bareilles.

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0: More music on the way. George Harrison, Paul McCartney, Michael Jackson. 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
1: 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Brownfield's Mark Dorenkamp has more from the World Dairy Expo.
2: CoBank ag economist Abby Grove says dairy exports continue to be strong.
3: We have seen record exports for butterfat and for cheese, which has been really important because we have a surplus of those things in the domestic market, and so being able to move those onto the export front has been really important.
2: She tells Brownfield the export pace resembles the end of 2025.
3: Which is pretty good, but I would assume that this year would be a record year for exports in both of those categories.
2: Grove says 15 to 17% of U.S. milk production has been exported the past 2 years, and she expects 2026 to be closer to 17. In Madison, Wisconsin, Mark Dorenkamp, Brownfield.
1: Cash dairy prices were mixed Wednesday at the Chicago Mercantile Exchange. Dry whey was up a half to 81.5. One sale was reported at that price. 40-pound cheese blocks were down a half to 127. Three sales were reported, ranging from 126.75 to 127. Cheese barrels were unchanged at 145.25. No sales were reported. Butter was up 4.25 to 136. 28 sales were reported, ranging from 134 to 136. Non-fat dry milk was up a quarter to 220. Two sales were reported ranging from 219.5 to 220. For more ag news, markets, and weather, go to brownfieldagnews.com. I'm Erin Anderson with the Brownfield Dairy Update.
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2: I'm Todd Kim. Iowa corner Jalen Watson says, while happy with the win at Michigan, the Hawkeye defense has plenty of room for improvement leading up to Saturday's clash with fifth-ranked Ohio State. The Wolverines rolled up 429 yards of total offense, including 276 through the air.
3: We all feel good about the win, but, you know, when it's time to watch film, when it's time to correct things, you know, we always able to lock in, you know, talk to each other, you know, just see what we could do better out there. You know, hopefully go out there Saturday and do it better.
2: Iowa State offensive lineman Austin Barrett says West Virginia's defense will show the Cyclones a variety of looks. After opening Big 12 play with a loss to Utah, ISU looks to bounce back at home against the Mountaineers.
4: You know, this week it comes down to our preparation, you know, how we prepare for the fronts and, you know, their blitzes and where they're bringing pressure and whatnot.
2: That's sports on Radio Iowa. I'm Todd Kim.
5: Hey, it's Rob Sand. You may know me as the state auditor that uncovered a record amount of misspent taxpayer money, or the guy that uncovered the largest lottery rigging scheme in American history, or as the guy that loves pizza. 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I was raised in Decorah, where I learned to hunt and fish and learned right from wrong. Thanks, Mom and Dad. I'm married with two boys, 10 and 12, in Iowa public schools. Before I was state auditor, I was Iowa's chief public corruption prosecutor, prosecuting cases like the Iowa Film Office tax credit scandal. Now I'm running for governor because I love Iowa and I'm worried about the direction we're going in. Costs are too high, there's too much corruption, and cancer rates are out of control. I want to solve these problems and end the extreme partisanship on both sides standing in the way. So if you're looking for a new direction with more accountability, check out my plans at robsand.com. I'll be a governor for all and make Iowa not redder or bluer, but better and truer. 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
10: Here's your river forecast. Cloudy skies expected today with rain showers likely. Daytime highs approaching 64. Winds out of the north 5 to 10 miles an hour.
7: Cloudy skies expected again tonight. Lows dip down to about 46. Ample sunshine expected tomorrow. High temperatures reach up to 60. I'm meteorologist Derek Hite on 94.9 and 99.1 The River. Right now, it's 64 degrees.
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0: 94.9, 99.1, the River. Josh Blake on our Thursday get-together. And guess what? Welcome to October. I was just looking. I had to flip the calendar over here and make sure we're on the right month. We're in October now. Hard to believe. Coming up tomorrow night, the walk-on high school football game. You can catch it right here on the River and your streaming devices as well. And 7:30, the game time, Osage at walk-on, right here with Andy and Evan from 94.9, 99.1, the River.
1: This is Agribusiness Matters on the Iowa Agribusiness Radio Network. I'm Mark Magnuson. The future of the Farm Bill may be decided by what happens when voters head to the polls in November. Lawmakers have left Washington for a month of campaigning without passing a new five-year farm bill, leaving producers facing more uncertainty after the third extension of the current law expired. We will hear more from Senator Chuck Grassley next.
2: 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Yes, Enzara is made to move. 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
1: Senate Agriculture Chair John Bozeman says the clock is running short on time for the Farm Bill.
3: What's going to happen is we're in danger of losing the Farm Bill, not getting that passed, and then also the state's losing a year. Because I don't know what's going to happen with the election. But these things are hard to get done.
1: Senator Chuck Grassley, Republican from Iowa, says that if Democrats win big in November, they might have a different plan for the Farm Bill.
4: If it's just the House that they carry, I think we still got a chance of getting the five-year farm bill. If they carry both houses, I think they would want to write a different farm bill next year.
1: Even with major uncertainty surrounding the farm bill, Senate Majority Leader and Agriculture Committee member John Thune remains optimistic for the path of the farm bill. He says that after the election, the farm bill could be attached to a larger legislative package.
5: My expectation is that one way or the other, we are going to get the rest of this farm bill done. And after this election is over with, we'll figure out a way or a pathway, an avenue. Perhaps it rides on something else.
1: Thune adds, a farm bill must get done to ensure, quote, certainty and predictability, end quote, for America's farmers and ranchers. For more on this story and all of our daily news stories, you can visit our website at iowaagnet.com. 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

Thanks for waking up with us, The River, 94.9 and 99.1. 7 o'clock news on the way here shortly. Here's Neil Diamond.

0: Right now, kind of soupy out there, 64 degrees here at the river. KDHK, HD2 Decorah, and KDEC, 1240 AM Decorah. 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Janelle Halverson filling in for Darren here in 2 minutes with local news. This
1: is Radio Iowa. The state legislature will meet in special session tomorrow to consider tax incentives for the Indian company that plans to build the first U.S. steel mill in 50 years in southeast Iowa. Rob Sand, the Democrat running for governor, says lawmakers need to make sure this is a real deal with a company that said in 2008 it would build a steel mill in Minnesota.
2: Certainly, you'd want to make sure that we are not paying out up front. These folks had some real problems in Minnesota.
1: Republican candidate for

0: spina bifida, caused by my dad's exposure to Agent Orange in Vietnam. Sitting in my wheelchair, 9 years old, watching the Olympics, I dreamed of winning gold for my country too. In 2016, I did just that.
1: Guess who on the left side? Josh Turek.
2: Council Bluffs, Iowa native.
0: 4 Paralympics, 2 golds. I was so proud to represent our country and Iowa all around the world. We won because we worked together as a team and cared about the name on the front of the jersey, not the back. That's what's missing in Washington. Both parties fight with each other and just look out for themselves. In the Senate, I will work with anyone to fight the corruption, clean up Washington, and make them work for us again. Because accountability matters. Listening to Iowans does too. I'm Josh Turek, candidate for Senate, and I approve this message, paid for by Josh Turek for Iowa.
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4: With news, filling in for News Director Darren Swenson, I'm Janelle Halverson. The Iowa Department of Transportation and Wisconsin Department of Transportation announced early in September that the Mississippi River crossing at Lansing is proceeding well ahead of their original timeline, and the agency expects to open the bridge to traffic in early November instead of the initial planned early next spring. News Director Darren Swenson spoke with Pete Helmstead with the Iowa DOT for an update this week.
5: We're moving along pretty well. We'll start with the bridge deck overlay. That is more or less repairing the deck, putting a new surface on the deck of the bridge. That part of that project is done. We still have to do the approaches on either side. That is the section of concrete on either side of the bridge that is double reinforced, just to try to, as we know, bridges are anchored in bedrock, so they don't necessarily move up and down. The roadbed can move with frost and things like that. We are about a week from having the approaches done. As far as the roadway itself, the sub base is in. We will be working on final paving preps over the next couple of weeks. And right now the schedule is to be in paving the main line the week of October 12th.
4: To hear Darren's entire interview with Pete Helmstead from the Iowa DOT, log on to our LA Communications Station's YouTube page. Veterans Memorial Hospital Board of Trustees has announced Jane McCormick, the current chief nursing officer, will serve as the permanent chief executive officer of the hospital beginning today. Jane has been with Veterans Memorial Hospital for more than 24 years and has served in many different capacities throughout her career. Jane began her hospital career working as a cook in the nutrition department while in high school. Then she transferred to a ward clerk with the nursing team, working her way through the nursing program at NICC in Calmer. As Jane received her LPN and later her RN, she continued to move into these roles at the hospital. She later advanced to a charge nurse, to nursing supervisor, and to the maternity services supervisor, all roles held in previous years by her mother, Diane Allison, who invested nearly 50 years as a dedicated hospital employee. Jane was promoted to chief nursing officer in 2022 and now will serve as the chief executive officer at Veterans Memorial Hospital. As CEO, Jane will work closely with the Board of Trustees, medical staff, leadership team, and employees as they continue building on their strengths and providing care to the patients and communities served by Veterans Memorial Hospital. With that look at news, filling in for News Director Darren Swenson, I'm Janelle Halverson.
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7: Here's your river forecast. Cloudy skies expected today with a chance of rain showers. Daytime highs approaching 64. North winds 5 to 10 miles.

0: miles an hour. Cloudy skies expected again tonight. Slight chance of rain showers. Lows dip down to about 46. Sunny skies tomorrow. High temperatures reach up to 60. I'm meteorologist Derek Height on 94.9 and 99.1 The River. Right now, 64.
1: Well, this was off a fantastic movie soundtrack from 1984. I remember Footloose. Yeah, here's Denise Williams. More music. 94.9, 99.1 The River. Good morning.

94.9, 99.1 The River, Josh Blake in your speakers in the St. Bridget Oratory in Bluffton this Sunday. They're having full salad bar, country store. You get a rack of pork dinner, baby red potatoes, vegetables, all the fixings. They're going to have mass at 9 a.m. Then they're going to serve the meal from 10:30 to 1:30. And this Sunday, $16 for adults for the dinner, but drive through and also on-site dining. But yeah, full salad bar and country store as well. St. Bridget Oratory at Bluffton this Sunday. Two.

0: The River, 94.9, 99.1, Wilson Phillips. Some showers and thunderstorms still possible. We'll get the weather details in just a little bit. But right now, the latest from Fox Sports.
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3: 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A three-run homer! Tony Bellinger, 8-1 Yankees!
2: You heard it on the Yankees radio network. 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New York outscored Boston 8-2 in the series.
4: 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I was raised in Decorah, where I learned to hunt and fish and learned right from wrong. 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I'll be a governor for all and make Iowa not redder or bluer, but better and truer.
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9: Here's your river forecast. Cloudy skies expected today with a chance of rain showers. Daytime highs approaching 64. North winds 5 to 10 miles an hour. Cloudy skies expected again tonight. Slight chance of rain showers. Lows dip down to about 46. Sunny skies tomorrow. High temperatures reach up to 60. I'm meteorologist Derek Hite on 94.9 and 99.1 The River. Right now, 64.
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0: The River, 94.9, 99.1 with Kim Carnes. Good morning, I'm Josh Blake. And today is the 1st of October. And October, a lot of things going on. You know, you got Halloween and all types of things. It's also Bat Appreciation Month. You know, they eat a lot of mosquitoes. I just don't want them around me. October is also Emotional Wellness Month, National Book Month, National Pizza Month. Oh, yeah. And Breast Cancer Awareness Month as well. So, yeah, welcome to October today on the soggy October 1st morning.
1: Corn and wheat are running higher. Soybeans and oats are running lower. This is Market Matters on the Iowa Agribusiness Radio Network. I'm Dustin Huffman. Front month corn futures 2 to 3 cents higher. Soybeans fractionally lower. We'll take a look at those numbers coming up here very soon. Yesterday, we saw December corn fall 21 and a quarter cents. November beans fell just under 5 cents. And December Kansas City wheat fell about 10 cents as well. Corn fell to a six-week low after the USDA's quarterly grain stocks report showed a bearish jump in stocks. Wednesday's U.S. September 1 stocks estimates were neutral to bullish for soybeans and neutral for wheat. Also, the USDA's small grain summer report on Wednesday was neutral for the wheat markets. EIA released a neutral to bearish weekly ethanol report. More data is on the way for markets to digest, including the export sales that's coming up at 7:30. The markets right now, we see the Dow is trading down 166 points. Asian markets are mixed. European markets are also trading lower. On the livestock side of things, live cattle futures were supported, keeping futures sideways. Feeder cattle futures maintained an upward trend. Hog futures showed minor losses as support is trying to be maintained. Opening cattle calls are for them to be higher across the board. Hogs look to be lower to mixed. Again, traders found some support as a few dressed cattle sales took place with steady money in the from last week. That's been an early consensus, but it's not been enough to establish a trend for this week. We'll look at the numbers next.
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1: December corn up 2 3/4 at 5.03 1/2. March up 3 cents at 5.18 1/2. November beans down 1/2 at 12.92 1/2. January unchanged at 13.09 1/4. Soybean meal down $2.50 at 3.54.60. Soy oil unchanged at 67.85. Chicago wheat up 4 1/4 at 6.80 even. Kansas winter wheat was up 8 3/4 at 7.41 3/4. Kansas spring wheat unchanged at 7.16. Minneapolis spring wheat up 5 3/4. That's at 6.99. Oats trading down a nickel, that's at 4.13 3/4. You're up to date on the overnight markets. This is Market Matters on the Iowa Agribusiness Radio Network.
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It's the house on Pooh Corner, Loggins and Messina on the river, 94.9, 99.1. Another news update here at 8 o'clock. Janelle Halverson filling in for Darren today. Here's Lord.

0: We have got 65 degrees here at the river, 94.9 and 99.1. We are KDHK, HD2 Decorah, and KDEC Decorah. News on the way with Janelle Halverson and the latest from Radio Iowa. Right now, the Pledge of Allegiance and the Winnesee County Law Enforcement. Take it away.
1: I pledge allegiance to the flag of the United States of America and to the republic for which it stands, one nation, under God, indivisible, with liberty and justice for all.
2: This is Radio Iowa. Zach Lane, the Republican running for governor, says Governor Reynolds has done a great job negotiating to have a $15 billion steel mill built in southeast Iowa.
3: I think anytime you're looking at a once-in-a-lifetime project, you have to say, what's it going to take to get this here? Because the amount of economic development that will come into the state from this project, aside from this project, is probably second to none of what we could create.
2: The legislature will meet tomorrow to consider awarding over $1 billion in tax credits for the project. Rob Sand, the Democrat running for governor, says he needs more details before he can say if he supports the incentives Governor Reynolds is recommending.
4: You know, you look at these data center deals that this administration has done over the last few years, and we gave away the farm. So I want to make sure that this is a real opportunity, but that also at the end of the day, that Iowa is getting served by it and not getting fleeced.
2: The Export-Import Bank of the United States says it will issue up to $10 billion in financing for the project. 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
5: Out here in Iowa, we're used to some bull, but liberal politician Josh Turek is really full of Turek voted to let Iowa law enforcement refuse to cooperate with ICE to remove dangerous illegal aliens from Iowa communities. He backed taxpayer-funded welfare benefits to illegal immigrants and supports amnesty, including for criminal illegals convicted of serious crimes like assault causing bodily injury, indecent exposure, and drunk driving. Now we find out Turek was even caught telling illegal immigrants how to obstruct law enforcement and called cracking down on illegal immigrants
6: fundamentally wrong and un-American.
5: That's some straight-up liberal bullshit. Liberal politician Josh Turek. He only shows up for illegals. Paid for by SLF PAC and not authorized by any candidate or candidates committee. SLFPAC.org. SLF PAC is responsible for the content of this ad.
0: Tri-state weather is on the way. First, Janelle Halverson filling in for Darren this morning.
7: With news, filling in for News Director Darren Swenson, I'm Janelle Halverson. The Iowa Department of Transportation and Wisconsin Department of Transportation announced early in September that the Mississippi River crossing at Lansing is proceeding well ahead of their original timeline, and the agency expects to open the bridge to traffic in early November instead of the initial planned early next spring. News Director Darren Swenson spoke with Pete Helmstead with the Iowa DOT for an update this week.
8: We're moving along pretty well. We'll start with the bridge deck overlay. That is more or less repairing the deck, putting a new surface on the deck of the bridge. That part of that project is done.

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1: To hear Darren's entire interview with Pete Helmstead from the Iowa DOT, log on to our LA Communication Station's YouTube page. Veterans Memorial Hospital Board of Trustees has announced Jane McCormick, the current chief nursing officer, will serve as the permanent chief executive officer of the hospital beginning today. Jane has been with Veterans Memorial Hospital for more than 24 years and has served in many different capacities throughout her career. Jane began her hospital career working as a cook in the nutrition department while in high school. Then she transferred to a ward clerk with the nursing team, working her way through the nursing program at NICC in Calmer. As Jane received her LPN and later her RN, she continued to move into these roles at the hospital. She later advanced to a charge nurse, to nursing supervisor, and to the maternity services supervisor, all roles held in previous years by her mother, Diane Allison, who invested nearly 50 years as a dedicated hospital employee. Jane was promoted to chief nursing officer in 2022 and now will serve as the chief executive officer at Veterans Memorial Hospital. As CEO, Jane will work closely with the Board of Trustees, medical staff, leadership team, and employees as they continue building on their strengths and providing care to the patients and communities served by Veterans Memorial Hospital. With that look at news, filling in for News Director Darren Swenson, I'm Janelle Halverson.
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5: Here's your river forecast. Daytime highs approaching 64 today under overcast skies with a chance for showers. Northerly winds 5 to 10 miles an hour. Cloudy skies expected again tonight. Slight chance for showers. Lows level off around 46. Highs level off around 60. Tomorrow, bright sunshine. I'm meteorologist Derek Hite on 94.9 and 99.1 The River. Currently, it's 64 degrees.
4: In the next half hour, our good news story of the day. And then after 9, Our Town with Darren Swenson. 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

94.9, 99.1, The River, our good news story of the day for this Thursday. Back in 2023, firefighters in Seminole County, Florida, rushed to the scene of an accident involving a three-year-old girl named Lila Pagan. It was a scary time, but thanks to expert work of the fire responders, of the first responders and firefighters and doctors, Lila made a full recovery. But the role of the firefighters in Lila's life didn't end when the emergency was over. Instead, they kept in touch with the family and showed up for birthdays, Christmas celebrations, and other important moments in Lila's life. Well, they even gave her a special nickname, Baby Girl. What started out as one of the most frightening calls of their careers has turned into a special relationship that's lasted for years. One of the firefighters, Cross Ferentino is the firefighter's name, plans to keep being part of Lila's life for many years to come and says, "I will be there at the wedding when she gets married in about 30 years. He said, "I get to make sure I approve of that guy as well." So there you go. Hats off to the firefighters and first responders and the doctors in that case as well, that made a full recovery. Our good news story of the day.

Weather on the way in just a few minutes, and after 9 o'clock, Hour Tom with Darren Swenson. We'll talk football games coming up after the weekend. Save your tears.

0: The River, 94.9, 99.1, and the weekend, Save Your Tears. And tomorrow night, we'll have the Friday Night Tailgate Show, 6 o'clock here on the river, over on KVIK 104.7, Decorah at Cedar Rapids, Washington at 7 o'clock. The homecoming game for Walk-On, Osage at Walk-On, tomorrow night, 7:30, here on 94.9, 99.1, the river. On the Hawk, 100.5, North Fayette Valley at Crestwood at 7:30. We've got the KNEI Game of the Week, Springville at Key High at 7, and that's on 103.5. And, of course, the Caledonia at Rochester Lourdes game, 7 o'clock, on the LA Communications YouTube channel. You can listen in for that on YouTube, on the stream. And then 10 o'clock on Friday night, the high school scoreboard show right here on this very station, 94.9, 99.1, The River.
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5: Here's your river forecast. Daytime highs approaching 64 today under overcast skies with a chance for showers. Northerly winds 5 to 10 miles an hour. Cloudy skies expected again tonight. Slight chance for showers. Lows level off around 46. Highs level off around 60. Tomorrow, bright sunshine. I'm meteorologist Derek Height on 94.9 and 99.1 The River. Currently, it's 64 degrees.
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still some showers, mainly before 10 o'clock this morning. Our high today, 65. That's pretty much where we've been at most of the morning. And then overnight tonight, clearing off, a low of 46. 61 Friday, mid-60s here for the weekend with sunshine. Going to be a great fall weekend, a great, first weekend in October, it looks like.

0: This is The River. Good morning, Josh Blake. It's Thursday, and our town is next.
1: I'm Jeff Thurlow, and I'm running to be your next state representative. 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
4: Here's your river forecast. Cloudy skies expected today with a chance for showers. Daytime highs approaching 66. Winds out of the north 5 to 10 miles an hour. Cloudy skies tonight. Slight chance of rain showers. Lows dip down to about 46. Daytime highs approaching 60. Tomorrow, ample sunshine expected. I'm meteorologist Derek Height on 94.9 and 99.1 The River. Right now, it's 66 degrees.
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6: Having a conversation right now with Elizabeth Lorenzen. She is with the Wenatchee County Historical Society. And coming up this Saturday, a tour of the Decorah Broadway Phelps Park Historic District will take place. And Elizabeth, tell us all about it.
7: Well, we originally had scheduled this for June 30th, and it was 98 degrees that day. So this is the rescheduling. But we wanted to not only celebrate the 250th nation's anniversary, but the historic district is 50 years old this year. The AAUW, led by Lucille Price, actually Lucille Price wrote the nomination to put the historic district on the National Register. And that was achieved in 1976. I think it kind of went over also into 1977 before it was finally complete. But we have a wonderful

0: Just tell us how this historic district came to be and how it's maintained itself over all these 50 years.
1: Lucille had to write, and it is the district. There are contributing houses. Not every house was written up, but that is a very involved process, and you have to list the dates and provenance for that, and you have to do a lot of paperwork for it. So that was all done by Lucille Price with her help. And then I think also Carlton Baker helped a lot with figuring out how old the houses were, and he knew a lot. He had been born in Decorah, raised here, knew a lot about who had owned the homes, that kind of thing. So I think there were a number of people that helped, but Lucille was the prime mover. And since that time, I think it helps to know the styles, because then if you plan to do some remodeling or restoration, you try to do it, or we would hope one tries to do it to be compatible with the historic features that are already there.
0: And tell us what the tour will all entail.
1: Okay, we will start at the Historical Society. Our house there is a Greek Revival style house. It was built in 1860 and has the distinction of being lived in for four generations by the same family. Frederick and Sarah Landers came from New York State, and they were very familiar with the Greek Revival style there. It was popular from about 1820 to 1860. You know, we're a little bit behind the times because we're in the center of the nation, but you know, the trendsetters were on the East Coast. So you can imagine they wanted a home that would remind them of where they came from. Sometimes people forget we were the Western frontier for a while, for about 10 years. So this was really something, this particular house. If you think about First Lutheran Church, which is located diagonally across the street, when the house was completed in 1860, look at that. And then First Lutheran was meeting in a log house across the street. They had their parochial school in there, but they also met for Sunday worship services. Quite a difference, but each was building what they were familiar with. The building tradition from Norway was log, and the tradition from the East Coast would be brick. Then we will be talking about the Gothic Revival next, which is the house next door, and we'll go on then to talk about the Italianate, and we'll walk down the block to the porterhouse, and also the one that is across the street, known it used to be known as the Lennon House, because those are the Italianate types that we have in the historic district, some of them. We will talk about the Second Empire, but before that would be like the carriage house up by First Lutheran. But before we do that, we'll kind of jump ahead to the Queen Anne Revival, which would be we're going to use the Broadway Bed and Breakfast as our example for that. But there will be different kinds of houses along the way, and I can point out how they are, how sort of one style descends from another. Also, we'll talk about the Octagon House. So, in all, about seven different types of high style architecture, and we'll try to do that in an hour and a half. But just kind of point out the main features so that people can spot them for themselves. And I've got a sheet here that the AAUW sent, and this is backwards, I know, but the AAUW enclosed this kind of style identification.

0: certification sheet in all of, at that point, the Decorah bank statements. They got the banks to cooperate. So everybody received one of those that had a bank account. And I'm going to be handing those out, run off actually the ones, I have a, that was an original that I've kept, and I'll hand out one to each person so they have that to take with them.
1: And for folks wanting to take the tour, what time should they show up?
0: Okay, it will be at 1:30 Saturday afternoon, October 3rd, this Saturday coming up. And I don't know, hopefully we won't have to, that won't be a problem. But if it does rain, the rain date will be October 11th, which is next, a week from this coming Sunday at 1:30. I didn't want to interfere with the studio tour, and maybe Decorah people would be the most interested in this tour. That's, by putting it on Sunday afternoon. But that's only if we don't get the tour done on Saturday. So there won't be an extra one. That's just the rain date.
1: All right. Anything else you want to pass on about the tour this weekend or anything else related to the Historical Society efforts?
0: Yes, we still have exhibits going for the 250th anniversary. Each township, we have 20 townships, each one is represented and something from their history is on our walls. We have borrowed projectile points. Luther has very graciously lent them to us that date from 10,000 BCE to the last occupation, which would be like the 1850s. And there are tools from the Native Americans that lived here in Winnesick County, as well as we have a collection of tools that the pioneer settlers would have used. So things like that. So those will not be open on Sunday, or excuse me, Saturday, but you can come on Tuesdays and Thursdays from 10 to 3 and still see that exhibit.
1: All right. Appreciate all the information you passed along. Hopefully Mother Nature cooperates. I bet it will from a temperature perspective, but let's get the precipitation out of there on Saturday so you can have this event. We thank you for taking the time, Elizabeth, to tell us all about it. And we thank you and everybody at the Historical Society to what they do to preserve home for all of us.
0: Okay, and thank you so much for letting us talk about that today. So,
1: Elizabeth Lorenzen joining us,
2: coming up this
1: coming up on
2: weekend, it's
1: Saturday.
2: Up to
1: The
2: Fest
1: tour
2: in
1: of the
2: Spring
1: Broadway
2: Grove, and
1: Phelps
2: when there's things
1: area
2: going on in
1: will
2: Spring
1: take
2: Grove.
1: place at
2: We talked to our
1: 1:30
2: friend
1: meet
2: Jess
1: at
2: Morkin,
1: the
2: and
1: Historical
2: Jess, it
1: Society
2: ends
1: House.
2: up being about a 4-day fun festival coming up this weekend. I know some events related to touring the updated facilities at the school start on Thursday.
3: On Thursday, like you said, we are touring. There's Spring Grove School Tours available. And you can see more of that on our website and the school website as well. And they just finished the second round of their updates, and that starts as on Thursday, as well as our garage sales. Our citywide garage sales start, and those maps are available at area businesses, including Quick Trip and Red's. So.
2: And then Friday, more information get, or more events get going. Some more tours of the school, the citywide garage sales, wine tasting, and football. Sounds like a pretty complete day.
3: I mean, you can't go wrong with either, I suppose. Maybe don't combine the two unless you're a spectator. But yeah, of course, it's homecoming in Spring Grove as well. So the homecoming festivities kind of culminate that day, starting at 2 with the homecoming parade. And that ends in Viking Memorial Park for a community-wide pet fest. And then as well, like 7 p.m. at Blaine's Onsgard Field, it'll be our homecoming game. Spring Grove takes on the Kingsland Knights.
2: And Saturday, if you can't find something to do that's fun, it's your own darn fault, right?
3: I don't think you're looking hard if you can't find something to do. All day, again, the citywide garage sale. There'll be a kids coloring contest. That's actually going on now with those pages available at Red's, and those will be posted at Red's. And then the winner of that will be picked on and announced on Monday. Events in the park, so many events going on in Viking Memorial Park. WinMed is hosting sidewalk chalk art. It's unmanned. You just go and have at it with the sidewalk chalk. That'll be on the street, blocked off by the park. Vendors in the park starting at 10. Live music in the park by the J.R. Brink Band starting at 10. Of course, our famous pork burgers will be put on by a combination of the athletic boosters and the music boosters. That starts at 10 in the park. Little kids football, you can head back to the football field and watch the fourth, fifth, and sixth graders from Mabel and Spring Grove take on the Houston Hurricanes, I believe, youth football team. And if you're hungry, there'll be pork burgers there as well, because why wouldn't we have them multiple places?
2: Exactly.
3: There's also a junior high girls volleyball tournament actually at the school starting at 8:30 with concession stands available there as well. And then, of course, oh, sorry, go ahead, Darren.
2: Yeah, I interrupted you. You're the one with the information, Jess.
3: Well, the Spring Grove Area Chamber of Commerce is hosting again meat raffles. I believe we have three meat raffles with meat provided and sponsored by Morgan Farms, Golden Hog Farms, and Gardner Family Farms. And of course, you know, at 3 p.m., scoot on over and join the Oofta Scoot again this year. Dress up your side-by-side, your golf cart, whatever you have, and we're going to scoot on over and scoot around town. And there'll be contests for best dressed scoot or best decorated scoot, best dressed costumes. And that starts at First Avenue Northeast, like I said, beginning at 3 p.m., but you can come and line up starting at 2 p.m. and get judged. So,
2: and then some more fun that night.
3: Yeah, of course, there's always fun. We keep the fun going. There's a clothing swap going on from 2 to 5 at the Spring Grove Cinema. After the Oofta Scoot is another meat raffle, because who doesn't love more meat, especially from Morgan Farms? Little plug for my own farm. Also, you know, there was going to be a paper, rock, scissors or rock, paper, scissors tournament. That looks like it's canceled. Hopefully we can have something else going on at Rock Filter. Stay tuned for that. And then there'll be Lions Pub. We'll have live music from Abbey Town starting at 6 p.m. There's actually an old time barn dance hosted by the Giants of the Earth. So look for that. That'll be at the Ye Olde Gray Barn. And of course, for our high school kids, or 7 through 12, is the homecoming dance. But again, that's high school kids are 7 through 12 only. You can't join in. Sorry, Darren.
2: Darn it.
3: And then, of course, there'll be live music and a DJ at the Spring Grove Legion starting at 8 p.m. till close.
2: And one more event coming up on Sunday to wrap up Oofta Fest.
3: Who doesn't like hot dish? World famous Minnesota hot dish. There'll be hot dish and hot rods. So look for classic cars or any type of cars lined up along the street. And then that's hosted by J.C. Nursen and Jeremy Lee. And then the hot dish contest is hosted by Giants of the Earth. So hot dish and hot rods. Can't go wrong with that.
2: All right. Anything we're missing? Anything else you want to pass on about Oofta Fest?
3: I mean, if you're missing it, go to Oofta Fest Facebook page or Spring Grove Area Chamber of Commerce Facebook page, and all that information, as well as the schedule, will be there. Oh, I forgot. Chicken Poop Bingo is back, brought to you by the Spring Grove Sitnamai. It was a big hit during Sitnamai, so that'll be going on from 12 to 2 on Saturday at the Spring Grove American Legion. So,
2: all right. I'll let you give one final invitation to head up to Spring Grove this weekend.
3: Head to Spring Grove for our Oofta Fest celebration. It's a great time. So many events for kids of all ages. Again, head to Oofta Fest Facebook page or Spring Grove Area Chamber of Commerce Facebook page, and we'll see you this weekend.
2: All right, Jess, appreciate you joining us to tell us all about Oofta Fest this weekend. Have fun. Thanks for the time.
3: Yeah, thank you, Darren.
2: Jess Morgan joining us, talking about Oofta Fest starting today in Spring Grove. Time to check in with our friend Pete Helmstead. He is with the Iowa Department of Transportation. He's been giving us update on the Highway 9 corridor project going through the Decorah area throughout the summer and now the fall. Pete, give us the latest.
4: Well, you summed it up when you said moving into the fall. That's when we start looking at end dates for some of these things. And we're moving along pretty well. We'll start with the bridge deck overlay. that is more or less repairing the deck, putting a new surface on the deck of the bridge. That part of that project is done. That is over Division Street. We still have to do the approaches on either side of the bridge. That is the section of concrete on either side of the bridge that is double reinforced, just to try to, as we know, bridges are anchored in bedrock, so they don't necessarily move up and down. The roadbed can move with frost and things like that, so we put bridge approaches on either side that are double reinforced and are attached to the abutments which support the end of the bridge to hopefully minimize that bump at the bridge. So very long story there. We are about a week from having the approaches done on that. Now, as far as the roadway itself, the sub base is in. That is mainly the rough grading of the roadbed. We will be working on final paving preps over the next couple weeks. And right now the schedule is to be in paving the main line the week of October 12th. And that should take approximately 3 to 4 weeks to get the roadbed paved.
1: Will that cause any traffic disruptions?
4: Nothing. Shouldn't be anything more than is going on right now. Traffic will continue to be head-to-head in the new eastbound lanes. So the only thing might be is the extra ready mix traffic from the trucks hauling in the new concrete. But if there is, there will be flaggers that will take care of that. But if there are any delays, they should be very, very minor as the trucks move in and out of the work zone.
1: And I know during our previous conversation, you've talked about a good winter or a good weather summer that you've had related to this project. Here in September, it's been a little bit different of a story. Has that slowed things at all?
4: Yeah, I kind of jinxed myself there, didn't I?
1: Well, I was right with you, so I'll take the half blame at least.
4: All right, we'll share it. Actually, Darren, things have gone pretty well. Yes, it has been something that we have to work around. But again, it's the type of work that you're doing and when the rain hits. So luckily enough, we were able to continue to work on the roadbed. You know, we weren't, if this comes like in the next few weeks after the 12th and we want to start paving and it holds up paving, yeah, then that's an issue. But we were able to continue to do some of the work that we needed to. So we are, we're actually keeping this on schedule. I know we had initially hoped for the end of, November. And a couple of months ago, I believe we had to move it back to early December to get this open. The good news is we are back on schedule to have this open the week of Thanksgiving. So they've been pushing out there, and it shows. And like I said, we're back on schedule for hopefully the week of Thanksgiving, weather permitting, obviously.
1: And that's obviously good news for anyone that has gone through the Decorah area. You mentioned the bridge overlay that you're dealing with right now and the paving that will take place October 12th. What will happen after that point?
4: Well, after that point, you start doing work as far as the shoulders, putting in the shoulders for the main line. There's tie-ins that have to be made with side streets and or driveways throughout the area. There's sod work that I believe will be done this year, but I'm not positive. It's all going to depend on the weather and everything as far as temperature. So we don't want to spend a bunch of money on grass that's going to die and then have to replace it again in the spring. So we'll see what happens with the weather there. But it's a lot of things like that still need to be done that are time consuming. You see the main line go down and it goes down pretty quickly. The side roads and everything are hand pours and they're done in segments. So they take a little bit longer, but we'll keep pushing.
1: And you mentioned that sod work, is something that could probably be pushed into next year if necessary. Is there anything else that potentially would happen then next spring related to this project?
4: Not that I'm aware of right now. You know, as we get closer to the end date and opening, if there is, we'll definitely let you know. And if there is, it's not going to be anything that will cause major disruptions. You know, there may be a lane closure throughout part of the project, but yeah, right now I don't know of anything that'll be held over, but again, we'll know more as we get closer to November.
1: All right. Anything else folks need to know about the project as long as you got the forum this morning?
4: I guess I just want to thank everybody again for their patience driving through the work zone and for the businesses and the residents who are affected by it. I talked with our construction inspector this week, and he said things are going well. Traffic's moving well. So we really appreciate people's patience and understanding as we work to get the road open and give you a good section of highway for many years to come.
1: All right, Pete, appreciate the update as always. We'll probably have another one or two before it's all said and done, but we always appreciate the information and the knowledge you provide. Thank you.
5: All right.
1: I Next week
4: appreciate the
1: is Fire
4: opportunity, and you
1: Prevention
4: know where to find
1: Weekend.
4: me.
1: Every week
2: Pete
1: at
2: Helmstead
1: this
2: with the
1: time,
2: Iowa
1: every
2: Department
1: year
2: of
1: at this
2: Transportation
1: time,
2: giving
1: we'll
2: us
1: talk
2: the latest
1: to our
2: on the
1: friend
2: Highway
1: Steve
2: 94
1: Vandenbrink.
2: door
1: He's with
2: project
1: the Decorah
2: going
1: Fire
2: through the
1: Department
2: Decorah
1: in
2: area.
1: Steve, tell us the purpose, the reason behind Fire Prevention Week each and every year.
5: Yes, Fire Prevention Week, the first full week of October every year, has been going on for over 50 years. And this year, it's October 4th through the 10th. Charge into fire safety. Safe charging is a superpower. And last year, you'll remember that we talked about lithium-ion batteries and keeping ourselves safe. And this year we continue to talk about those things that we a lot of times take for granted.
1: And what are the reminders that folks should keep in mind when it comes to charging batteries and any other thing?
5: Yeah, so how to keep ourselves safe is that we don't buy those cheap chargers that have not been tested. A lot of those can be found on poor websites. Some of them can be found at local convenience stores because, oh, I forgot it, and I'll just grab one. Don't take a real good hard look, or you're using an inappropriate cord to actually charge the unit. The other thing to think about is, where am I charging it? Am I charging it on a hard surface, or am I charging it on a pillow, or on a couch, or someplace that has higher probability or a less heat tolerance than a hard surface? So something can get hard on your table and might scorch the table a little bit. That same heat onto a padded chair now starts a fire. And the fires that we have today grow faster. So, about 20 years ago, we had roughly 7 minutes to get out. Fire alarm goes off, 7 minutes, time to collect ourselves, get out. Today, 3 minutes. 3 minutes or less. It all depends on how sensitive your small arms are, and whether you've kept them in good shape, whether they're new enough. And then it also depends on where are you at the time. And one of the things that I'd also like to talk about is, we're having touch the truck, and we think about that as being just for, the kids to come out and check out the fire trucks, check out the big equipment. But what I also want to touch on is fire deaths and how we are seeing them on average above the age of 55 for the last 2 years in Iowa. 48 deaths in 2025, 22 deaths so far in 2026. And then I got to be thinking, why is that? Well, some of that is because as we grow older, our hearing is not as good as what it used to be. And everybody who's wearing hearing aids might need to think about, what are the options for me to have my fire alarm go off and I hear it, let alone hearing it in the middle of the night. So there's options out there. You just have to take a little time to find those options on how best to create that environment so that you can exit quickly from the house or the building that might be on fire.
1: You mentioned earlier that 20 years ago, the average time to get out of a house or any sort of structure was 7 minutes in case of a fire. Now it's 3. Why is that?
5: So the 3 minute, and it's really probably less than that right now, is because everything that we have today has been man-made. In other words, we don't have a lot of wood furniture. It might have a wood structure, but all of the foam and the synthetic leathers and the polymers, all those things, once they get hot, they have a low flame tolerance. Once they get hot, they start to burn. And they off-gas the toxic smoke that, you know, normally you go out and you have a fire pit and, oh, well, you smell the smoke a little bit. This smoke from the chairs burning, from our totes that are full of our prized possessions that are all plastic, it puts off toxic smoke. One good inhalation of that and you're down and you're not going to come back.
1: What are some things to keep in mind for folks at home to develop a plan in case a fire happens and to get out of your home safely?
5: Yeah, so we talk about Operation Edith, exit drills in the home. We talk with that with kids about, you know, really having a plan. But the things that we need to remember is that we need to make sure that our paths out are clear. So not cluttered hallway, but a clear hallway. Knowing that, okay, I need two ways out. Do I have two ways out? Can I go through a window? And how far down is it out of that window? Do I sleep with my bedroom door closed? A huge, huge incentive to save you time, to give you time, is to sleep with your bedroom's doors closed. Because you can go online, and we've shown it time and time again, when the fire is outside of the sleeping room, you now have minutes to get safely out, compared to if that door was wide open, now that smoke has lingered into your bedroom. And if you don't have a smoke alarm in your bedroom, outside your bedroom, and tied to all the other smoke detectors, now it just gives you less and less time to get out. But having the doors closed is a key key safety margin to ensure that you have time to get out. You keep that smoke, that heat at bay, and you have that fire alarm go off in your bedroom, awaking you and giving you that chance to get out the window or be able to get to the window so that when the fire department gets there, they know exactly where to go to get you out.
1: And related to Fire Prevention Week every year, your department, along with the Decorah Parks and Recreation Department, hosts the Touch a Truck event. That will be a week from Saturday. Tell us about that.
5: Yes, Saturday, October 10th, Touch a Truck. And it'll be at the Decorah Fire Station. I'm told that the street in front of the fire station will be open. And it'll run from 10:30 to 12:30. We have lots of fire trucks. And we have hot dogs and chips and lemonade and water. And we'll have big equipment and smaller equipment from the Parks and Recs and from Brunings. I think there'll be a tow truck there. We just right now just trying to find out who all is going to be there, but usually we have a good turnout. Law enforcement will be there. They always want to be a firefighter. You know, so this is their one time to actually get close to us. So
1: anything else you want to pass on regarding Fire Prevention Week or from the Decorah Fire Department itself, as long as you got the forum?
5: Yeah, so the other thing to mention is that we have the November Election time and on the ballot is going to be whether or not we can bond, allow the city to bond for a new fire station and improvements to City Hall. And this is your time to, again, take a look at City Hall and the fire department and see how we're stretched for room, and we really need that more room. We have two different locations where our equipment is, and it's not all under one roof. And so just giving us that ability to show that off and talk more about that in person. So you're well informed when it comes to looking at the ballot.
1: All right, Steve, we appreciate you taking a few minutes to talk about Fire Prevention Week. We thank you for the time, and we thank you and everyone with the Decorah Fire Department for what they do for our community and for what they do to keep us safe.
5: Thank you.
1: Steve Vandenbrink from the Decorah Fire Department. Next week is Fire Prevention Week.
6: 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Dorchester, Wisconsin this morning is steady at 60. Opening to the major direct markets is expected to have at least a lower undertone after the more aggressive movement earlier in the week. Pork on Wednesday dropped $2.82 to $84.95. The estimated hog slaughter yesterday was 486,000 head, unchanged on the week and up about 2,000 on the year. Box beef was 13 cents higher for choice at $3.82.79. Select beef was $3.89 lower at $3.60.59. In Chicago, November beans are down 8 1/4. December corn's a quarter higher. December wheat in Chicago is up 3. Soybeans today down. Export sales are up in the week, mainly to China, but a national holiday could curtail demand for a few days. Corn is mixed. It's a little oversold, and back to focusing on harvest delays instead of the old crop supply. That's got contracts mostly firm. Wheat looks very oversold after the recent decline. And again, corn and soybeans watching harvest delays in parts of the Midwest and Plains. That's going to be ongoing here over the next few days ahead of a drier weather pattern. Live and feeder cattle are down and profit-taking as they wait for widespread direct business. Another round of light trade yesterday, mostly at 350 dressed in Nebraska. December live's down 95 at 221.75, and February's a dollar and a dime lower at 223.97. November feeders are down $1.12 at 333.17. And hogs are pressured by yesterday's drop in pork, with December down 77 at 68.67, and February lean 97 lower at 69.20. John Perkins, Brownfield.
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18: Hey, it's Rob Sand. You may know me as the state auditor that uncovered a record amount of misspent taxpayer money, or the guy that uncovered the largest lottery rigging scheme in American history, or as the guy that loves pizza. But if we haven't met yet, let me introduce myself. I was raised in Decorah, where I learned to hunt and fish and learned right from wrong. Thanks, Mom and Dad. I'm married with two boys, 10 and 12, in Iowa public schools. Before I was state auditor, I was Iowa's chief public corruption prosecutor, prosecuting cases like the Iowa Film Office tax credit scandal. Now I'm running for governor because I love Iowa and I'm worried about the direction we're going in. Costs are too high, there's too much corruption, and cancer rates are out of control. I want to solve these problems and end the extreme partisanship on both sides standing in the way. So if you're looking for a new direction with more accountability, check out my plans at robsand.com. I'll be a governor for all and make Iowa not redder or bluer, but better and truer. Paid for by Rob Sand for Iowa.
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0: This is Radio Iowa. Zach Lane, the Republican running for governor, says Governor Reynolds has done a great job negotiating to have a $15 billion steel mill built in southeast Iowa.
1: I think anytime you're looking at a once-in-a-lifetime project, you have to say, what's it going to take to get this here? Because the amount of economic development that will come into the state from this project, aside from this project, it's probably second to none of what we could create.
0: The legislature will meet tomorrow to consider awarding over $1 billion in tax credits for the project. Rob Sand, the Democrat running for governor, says he needs more details before he can say if he supports the incentives Governor Reynolds is recommending.
2: You know, you look at these data center deals that this administration has done over the last few years, and we gave away the farm. So I want to make sure that this is a real opportunity, but that also at the end of the day, that Iowa is getting served by it and not getting fleeced.
0: The Export-Import Bank of the United States says it will issue up to $10 billion in financing for the project. 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
3: I'm Josh Turek. I was born an underdog. 21 surgeries by the age of 12. Spina bifida, caused by my dad's exposure to Agent Orange in Vietnam. Sitting in my wheelchair, 9 years old, watching the Olympics, I dreamed of winning gold for my country, too. In 2016, I did just that.
4: Guess who on the left side? Josh Turek.
5: Council Bluffs, Iowa native.
3: 4 Paralympics, 2 golds. I was so proud to represent our country and Iowa all around the world. We won because we worked together as a team and cared about the name on the front of the jersey, not the back. That's what's missing in Washington. Both parties fight with each other and just look out for themselves. In the Senate, I will work with anyone to fight the corruption, clean up Washington, and make them work for us again. Because accountability matters. Listening to Iowans does too.
6: I'm Josh Turek, candidate for Senate, and I approve this message. 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
7: With this news update, filling in for Darren Swenson, I'm Janelle Halverson. The Iowa Lottery reports sales have been strong through the first 2 months of the new fiscal year. Lottery Chief Financial Officer Steve French has more.
8: Through August, year-to-date sales are at $80.5 million, and year-to-date sales are ahead of budget by $5.8 million. Year-to-date sales are ahead of sales for the same period last year by $5.2 million.
7: The lottery's Cassandra Trenary said Lotto Games saw increased sales.
9: The Lotto category is seeing an 8.48% increase to date versus fiscal year 26, with Mega Millions leading that increase, 49.31%, which certainly had contributions from a 38 drawing jackpot run that was won in late July in Florida.
7: Trenary says Instaplay is up nearly 22% compared to the last fiscal year. Scratch ticket sales for the first 2 months were up around 4%. With that news update, I'm Janelle Halverson.
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11: Here's your river forecast. Cloudy skies expected today with a chance for showers. Daytime highs approaching 66. Winds out of the north 5 to 10 miles an hour. Cloudy skies tonight. Slight chance of rain showers. Lows dip down to about 46. Daytime highs approaching 60. Tomorrow, ample sunshine expected. I'm meteorologist Derek Hite on 94.9 and 99.1 The River. Right now, it's 66 degrees.
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0: This is John Tesh on the River, 94.9 and 99.1 FM. Intelligence for Life. My name is John Tesh, and we start you off with a conversation starter. Impress your friends with this. It's about milk and cookies. Yes, we do cover everything. Do you crave a cold glass of milk when you eat cookies? I actually don't, but the rest of my family does. Well, there's a scientific reason why they do, why you may do it too. It's not just milk we crave after eating sweets. It's any liquid that'll quench our thirst. Because experts say eating something sugary is going to make you as thirsty as eating something salty. This comes from a new study conducted by the Indiana Public Media's A Moment of Science. Yes, they've studied milk and cookies. They found that particles of both salt and sugar are absorbed into the bloodstream right after we eat them. And they act like little sponges pulling water out of our cells. Our cells don't like it. So they send a message to our brain saying, hey, we need some liquid. And our thirst mechanism is then activated. So, next time you eat cookies and reach for a glass of milk, you should know that it's the sugar absorbing water from your cells, making you thirsty. And that's the science behind cookies and milk.
1: IFYL, the intelligence for your life.
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2: 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So, old injuries or poor posture or chronic stress, even bad sleep, can all make our nervous system think we're at risk. So, our body keeps that tension going. The result, no matter how much you stretch, you get only temporary relief, or you actually feel worse afterward because your body is trying to, quote, hold the line. Recognizing guarding matters because what starts as protection can turn into chronic stiffness and pain and reduced mobility, which we don't want, of course. And you can't just stretch it away. You have to work with your nervous system so it feels safe enough to finally let go. Things like breathing exercises, meditation, and walks in nature can help decrease stress and help your body let go of guarding.
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1: Thursday morning, corn is up, soybeans, cattle, and hogs are down. I'm John Perkins with a Brownfield Market Update. 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Beans are down this morning. Export sales are up on the week, mainly to China, but a national holiday could curtail demand for a few days. U.S. harvest delays are ongoing ahead of a drier weather pattern. November beans are down 8 at 1285. January 7.5 lower at 1301 and 3 quarters. December bean meal's down 330 at 353.60. December soybean oil's 134 lower at 66.94. Corn is up. It's a little bit oversold after yesterday's drop and back to focusing on the harvest delays instead of the old crop supply. Trade's expecting at least some impact to yield and quality from those delays. December's up 3 at 502 and 3 quarters. It has dipped below 5 today. March is 2 higher at 517 and a half. And wheat's up, very oversold. Just over a quarter into the marketing year, though, export demand's slow, but despite the movement issues for both Russia and Ukraine, U.S. wheat remains relatively high-priced. December Chicago is up 3 at 678 and 3 quarters. On technical selling, December cotton's down 91 at 77.62, and it's already been an up-and-down day for rice. November's currently 2.5 higher at 16.19. Live and feeder cattle are down and profit-taking as they wait for the rest of the week's direct business. Another round of light dress business yesterday in Nebraska. December live's 87 lower at 221.82. December's down 87 at 224.20. November feeders are down $1.75 at 332.55. And hogs are pressured by yesterday's drop in pork. December's down 65 at 68.77. February lean's 85 lower at 69.32. We're online at brownfieldagnews.com. John Perkins, Brownfield.
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0: This is John Tesh on the River, 94.9 and 99.1 FM. Well, here's a new relationship term for you, gunny sacking. That's the psychological term for filling up a metaphorical sack with emotions you choose not to express. Ooh, that's deep. Like maybe you're feeling neglected or let down by somebody who takes all day to return a simple text, but we don't want to say anything because we think we're being too needy or sensitive. We don't want to start a fight, so we stuff down our feelings. Dr. Elizabeth Dorrance is a communications professor from Michigan State. She says most of us start gunny sacking as kids. We learn it then, possibly because we're mirroring behavior from our parents, who may put others' feelings first to maintain family harmony. But after stuffing your feelings in a bag for so long, resentment will grow. And then one day you lose it. You let loose on somebody. Dr. Hall says we need to learn to spot our gunny sacking whenever it happens and realize it's a terrible strategy to use in any relationship. Because almost always, the sack, it's going to get stuffed full, break open, and then destroy what was a good relationship.
1: Intelligence for your life.
0: If you want to dig deeper anytime, just go to Tesh.com, sign up for my free daily Intelligence for Your Life email. 52,000 people already get it every morning, and I read every reply they send back. Tesh.com.
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2: Here's your river forecast. Cloudy skies expected today with a chance for showers. Daytime highs approaching 66. Winds out of the north, 5 to 10 miles an hour. Cloudy skies tonight. Slight chance of rain showers. Lows dip down to about 46. Daytime highs approaching 60. Tomorrow, ample sunshine expected. I'm meteorologist Derek Height on 94.9 and 99.1 The River. Right now, it's 66 degrees.
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Right, here's that question again. What is it that people are designing their backyards around these days? Is it a new fire pit? Perhaps a hot tub? Maybe a vegetable garden? Well, according to a survey of thousands of homeowners by the renovation website Thumbtack, the top consideration people had for designing their backyards was their dog. 43% of respondents said their dogs influenced their backyard design the most. That was followed by their kids and entertaining. And the discovery isn't completely surprising because a separate study found that millennials are buying homes because of their dogs. They want their dogs to live their best life. So how are homeowners designing their yards around their pets? They want a fenced-in space, a dog pool, and a dog house for shade. And when it's time to head back inside, homeowners want a paw washing station in the mudroom.

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4: Here's your river forecast. Cloudy skies expected today with a chance for showers. Daytime highs approaching 66. Winds out of the north, 5 to 10 miles an hour. Cloudy skies tonight. Slight chance of rain showers. Lows dip down to about 46. Daytime highs approaching 60. Tomorrow, ample sunshine expected. I'm meteorologist Derek Kite on 94.9 and 99.1 The River. Right now, it's 66 degrees.
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1: Heads up from our health and wellness files. You know, what goes in your mouth can literally show up on your face in the form of acne. This is according to Yale School of Medicine dermatology professor Dr. Mona Gahara. She says, two of the worst offenders are foods that contain refined sugars and processed grains. So these are high on the glycemic index, which means they break down quickly in your body, causing an insulin spike and raising your blood sugar levels. That leads to hormone fluctuations and low-grade inflammation. That means your face is going to pump out more oil, your pores will get clogged, and bingo, acne. Dr. Gahara says, that's not just the case for teenagers. Processed food-related acne can show up at any age.
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7: All right, my friends, if you're doing some public speaking where you want people to go along with your idea, I have some vocal techniques to use. I'm John Tesh here on Intelligence for Your Life Radio. And according to a study in the Journal of Personality and Social Psychology, people who spoke in a louder voice with pauses were more likely to convince other people to go along with their ideas. This is because they sounded more confident and more sincere. Another vocal technique is to lower the pitch of your voice. This makes your words more convincing. So, speak a little louder, a little deeper, and incorporate pauses, and you'll be more persuasive. Now go try it.
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7: Coming up from our Health and Wellness Files, a brand new study shows how simple it is to meaningfully reduce our cancer risk. 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That's next.

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0: I'm John Tesh. What is this place? This is the place where you can solve your money problems, your family issues. You can lose 10 pounds here. The 411's here. Life doesn't become a 911.
1: Hey, it's Rob Sand. 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I was raised in Decorah, where I learned to hunt and fish and learned right from wrong. 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I'm married with two boys, 10 and 12, in Iowa public schools. 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Now I'm running for governor because I love Iowa and I'm worried about the direction we're going in. 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I'll be a governor for all and make Iowa not redder or bluer, but better and truer. 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
5: Here's your river forecast. Cloudy skies expected today with a chance for showers. Daytime highs approaching 66. Winds out of the north, 5 to 10 miles an hour. Cloudy skies tonight. Slight chance of rain showers. Lows dip down to about 46. Daytime highs approaching 60. Tomorrow, ample sunshine expected. I'm meteorologist Derek Height on 94.9 and 99.1 The River. Currently, it's 68 degrees.
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0: This is John Tesh on The River, 94.9 and 99.1 FM. Here's another important piece from our health and wellness files. And did you know the average adult today sits for nearly 10 hours a day? But if you got up and moved for just 3 extra minutes a day, you could help lower your cancer risk. Listen, this comes from a study in the journal Biomed Central, which found that replacing sitting time with physical activity was in fact associated with a lower risk of 13 types of cancer, including breast and colorectal and lung cancer. The researchers, they analyzed activity data from nearly 60,000 adults, and the conclusion was clear. Any movement was better than sitting. Standing up helped, a short, easy walk helped more, but vigorous activity, that was associated with the biggest benefit. The researchers found that about 3 minutes of vigorous movement, like running up the stairs or racing to catch the train, was associated with the same reduction in cancer risk as about 90 minutes of light activity. And you don't even have to do it all at once. The lead researcher found that every minute of movement helped. So if you're sitting right now, stand up, walk around, take the stairs two at a time. You just need to move more than you were moving before.
1: Intelligence for your life.
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0: I'm Dar Daniels, and Iowa State University celebrated the installation of new President David Cook today. Board of Regents President Robert Kramer presided.
1: It is with great pride and pleasure that I install you as the 17th president of Iowa State University of Science and Technology.
0: Cook is an Ames native and ISU graduate.
2: Not quite sure what to think of this moment in so many different ways, but I will tell you, this moment it's very special for my family and me.
0: Cook announced what he calls a moonshot for the university to become a top 20 public land-grant university with an annual economic impact of $8 billion by 2032. A Republican state senator from Sioux Center says he supports efforts to boost manufacturing, but Jeff Taylor says he has concerns about an incentive package proposed for a steel plant in southeast Iowa.
3: The way it's written right now, no, I won't be able to vote for it.
0: Taylor says he's not convinced the state would recover its investment and questions providing that much taxpayer money to a foreign company. Radio Iowa, I'm Dar Danielson.
4: Out here in Iowa, we're used to some bull, but liberal politician Josh Turek is really full of Turek voted to let Iowa law enforcement refuse to cooperate with ICE to remove dangerous illegal aliens from Iowa communities. He backed taxpayer-funded welfare benefits to illegal immigrants and supports amnesty, including for criminal illegals convicted of serious crimes like assault causing bodily injury, indecent exposure, and drunk driving. Now we find out Turek was even caught telling illegal immigrants how to obstruct law enforcement, and called cracking down on illegal immigrants
5: fundamentally wrong and un-American.
4: That's some straight-up liberal bullshit. Liberal politician Josh Turek. He only shows up for illegals. Paid for by SLF PAC and not authorized by any candidate or candidates committee. 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SLF PAC is responsible for the content of this ad.
6: With this news update, filling in for Darren Swenson, I'm Janelle Halverson. The Iowa Lottery reports sales have been strong through the first 2 months of the new fiscal year. Lottery Chief Financial Officer Steve French has more.
7: Through August, year-to-date sales are at $80.5 million. 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
6: The lottery's Cassandra Trenary said Lotto Games saw increased sales.
8: The Lotto category is seeing an 8.48% increase to date versus fiscal year 26, with Mega Millions leading that increase, 49.31%, which certainly had contributions from a 38 drawing jackpot run that was won in late July in Florida.
6: Trenary says InstaPlay is up nearly 22% compared to the last fiscal year. Scratch ticket sales for the first 2 months were up around 4%. With that news update, I'm Janelle Halverson.
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11: Here's your river forecast. Chance for showers this afternoon, otherwise overcast skies. High temperatures reach up to 68. Winds out of the north, 5 to 10 miles an hour. Slight chance of rain showers tonight, lows around 45, mainly cloudy. Ample sunshine expected tomorrow. Daytime highs approaching 59. I'm meteorologist Derek Height on 94.9 and 99.1 The River. Currently 68.

0: Intelligence for Your Life on Decorah's 94.9 FM and Walk-On's 99.1 FM, The River. Here's an important piece of relationship intel. Couples, be honest with me now. Does your partner sometimes annoy you? If you said yes, well, that's good news, because it likely means you're in a solid relationship with long-term potential. Here are the facts on this, according to relationship coach Kira Asatrian. First, feeling annoyed is a sure sign that your partner feels comfortable with you. Think about it. Asatrian says, when we're first getting to know somebody, it's normal to be on our best behavior. We want to impress them. But that often means hiding our true self. So the first real test of a relationship is if you and your partner can be real around each other and annoy each other without worrying about every move being a deal breaker. Feeling annoyed also means you care. Face it, all relationships have occasional conflict, and research shows it's better to feel some aggravation than to feel no emotion at all. Because if your partner misses dinner yet again and you simply shrug it off and think, whatever, it means you are emotionally checked out. And for many couples, that's one of the first steps toward a breakup. But if you're annoyed, that means you're still emotionally invested in the relationship. You care. One more reason being annoyed with your partner is healthy. Asatrian says, it's because annoyance can highlight the weakness in your relationship, like the fact that your partner has an issue with time management, or you feel overwhelmed with responsibility because you're doing all the chores. So being annoyed by your partner shows you both which areas need improvement. Again, the bottom line from our relationship coach is good news. Being a little annoyed with your partner means you're in a solid relationship. Agree? Disagree? Hit me up, facebook.com/John Tesh.
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0: This is John Tesh on the River, 94.9 and 99.1 FM. Time for some crucial sleep intelligence. Let's find out what's keeping you awake at night. It may be your interior design choices. First, lighting. Specifically, the position of your lights can impact your sleep. Like overhead lighting or a sconce or a bedside lamp that directs light downward. According to sleep specialist Dr. Michael Bruce, our buddy, light that shines down is harsher on the eyes and can delay the onset of sleep up to an hour. It's better to have light that shines upward, so it's diffused. If you can't change the direction of your lights, try installing a dimmer. Another way your home decor could be keeping you awake, your bedroom is cluttered. Whether you have a mountain of throw pillows or piles of laundry, psychiatry professor Dr. Emerson Wickwire says, clutter activates the brain and we should think of our bedroom like a place of worship, calm and soothing. And you wouldn't pile dirty clothes in a place of worship, right? One more thing. What are your bedroom walls like? Dr. Wickwire says, busy wallpaper or a bright wall color can stimulate your mind. The best color for the bedroom, according to a study, people who slept in a pale blue room got the best night's sleep. Harsh white and red have been linked to increased blood pressure, which is not conducive, of course, to a good night's sleep.
1: At home or on the road.
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2: 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Direct cash cattle trade is starting to develop. A few deals have been reported in Nebraska at $345 to $348. That's below the week's earlier business and down from last week's weighted average basis. Still, no movement out of the South. More trade is expected over the balance of the week. Box beef was sharply lower at midday with light demand for moderate offerings. Choice down 381 at 378.98. Select was 545 lower at 355.14. At the Bassett Livestock Auction in Nebraska, steers were $2 to $11 higher. Heifers, 950 to 1,000 pounds, were $3 to $6 lower. The USDA says demand was good, which was supported by several buyers both in-house and online. Medium and large one feeder steers, 955 to 995 pounds, brought $322 to $358. Medium and large one feeder heifers, 956 to 972 pounds, brought $300.50 to $301.50. Cash hog prices were not reported at midday with very few negotiated purchases. Processors aren't very aggressive in their procurement efforts, and following a few days of decent business, could have most of their needed numbers in hand. Supplies of market-ready hogs have been ample. That has the industry keeping a close eye on demand both globally and domestically. Pork export sales, according to the USDA, held steady on the week, but were up 10% from the prior four-week average. Mexico remains a solid customer. The five-day rolling average for barrows and gilts at the National Daily Direct is $78.02. Butcher hog prices at the Midwest cash markets are steady at $60. At Illinois, slaughter sows were steady with moderate demand for moderate offerings at $43 to $55. Barrows and gilts were steady with moderate demand for moderate offerings at $53 to $63. And pork values were higher at midday, up a dime at $85.05. I'm Megan Grebner for Brownfield.
3: Email from school. 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
8: Here's your river forecast. Chance for showers this afternoon, otherwise overcast skies. High temperatures reach up to 68. Winds out of the north, 5 to 10 miles an hour. Slight chance of rain showers tonight, lows around 45, mainly cloudy. Ample sunshine expected tomorrow, daytime highs approaching 59. I'm meteorologist Derek Height on 94.9 and 99.1 The River. Currently 68.
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0: 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All right, kids and people who are going to work to make presentations, if you want to do better in school, bring a bottle of water. Now, this is the recommendation of Dr. Chris Pawson, a psychology professor at the University of East London. While researching nearly 500 students, for example, Dr. Pawson found that those who sipped water while taking an exam scored 5% better than those who didn't drink. And students who started drinking water in class saw their grades improve by up to 10%. How would extra water boost our brain power? Well, when we're dehydrated, the part of the body affected first is our brain. That's because unlike other areas of the body, the brain cannot store water. And water provides the electrical energy for all brain functions, including thought and memory. So being even 1% dehydrated can reduce cognitive function by about 5%. And dehydration can elevate levels of the stress hormone cortisol. Sipping water all day will reduce cortisol levels and anxiety, which improves focus and concentration.
1: IFYL. Intelligence for your life. So far.

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1: 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So I went looking for who's actually talking about bringing those costs down. One name kept coming up, Josh Turek. He's got my vote. I'm just tired of doing this math.
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6: 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I'll be a governor for all and make Iowa not redder or bluer, but better and truer. 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
7: Here's your river forecast. Chance for showers this afternoon, otherwise overcast skies. High temperatures reach up to 68. Winds out of the north, 5 to 10 miles an hour. Slight chance of rain showers tonight, lows around 45, mainly cloudy. Ample sunshine expected tomorrow, daytime highs approaching 59. I'm meteorologist Derek Height on 94.9 and 99.1 The River. Currently 68.
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We're kicking off the afternoon with great music. Commodores coming up, Mariah Carey, and now Toto.

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The River.

I'm Kathy Ray, and we'll talk about Dancing with the Stars coming up. That was a great episode again on Tuesday evening. Now, Chicago.

0: That there is Mariah Carey, and you got to check out Dancing with the Stars, that's for sure. And Tuesday night when I was watching it, it was Yacht Rock Music, which was wonderful. And now ABC finally unveiled details of a mysterious theme night for week 5 titled Super Bowl Night, the October 13th episode, which will this season's 6th episode overall, join several other theme nights that are planned for this season 35, including a Mariah Carey night. On October 20th, dedication night, and horror movie night on October 27th. So check it out, Dancing with the Stars. It's a fun show to watch for sure. The Commodore's coming up.
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0: 94.9 99 won the river. I'm Kathy Ray. Now mark your calendar or set your alarm for next Wednesday. Fields of Faith in Waukon at the Waukon High School football field. Gates open 6:30 and then the evening will kick off at 7. And this year, their key speaker is Bria Catrin, and she's a former Division I Princeton soccer captain, two-time Canadian national soccer champion, and lifelong athlete. Okay, today she helps others find hope and recovery. Bria enjoys running, coaching soccer, studying the Bible, and looks forward to sharing her personal testimony of God's redemption story. Next Wednesday, Fields of Faith in Waukon at the high school football field. Gates open 6:30 and it starts at 7.
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6: 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I was raised in Decorah, where I learned to hunt and fish and learned right from wrong. 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I'll be a governor for all and make Iowa not redder or bluer, but better and truer. 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
0: Your afternoon forecast with the river, a chance of showers this afternoon and cloudy tonight, a chance of a shower, cloudy and gradually clearing overnight with a low of 46. For your Friday, sunshine in 60 and more sunshine on Saturday with a high of 63. 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

Elton John on the River. I'm Kathy Ray, and Friday Night Football here on the River will be Osage at Waukon at 7:30 with Andy Sires and Evan O'Neill.

0: 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And coming up is your forecast, as well as Paul Davis, Doobie Brothers, and Gloria Estefan.
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5: Here's your river forecast. Cloudy skies expected this afternoon with a chance for showers. Daytime highs approaching 65, north winds 8 to 15 miles an hour. Cloudy skies expected again tonight. Slight chance of rain showers. Lows dip down to about 45, high of 59 tomorrow. I'm meteorologist Derek Height on 94.9 and 99.1 The River. Right now, 63.
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0: Doobie Brothers on the River. Saturday, let's discover Brownsville. They are presenting the Pickle Race for 2026. Yeah, get ready for something fun, silly, and maybe a little bit dilly. You can grab some cucumbers today at Wildcat Saloon, also at the Shellhorn and Saxon Hall. Okay, the race is going to start at 1 o'clock on Saturday at Wildcat Park. And you come for some fun and you stay for the laughs. 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Now, 50% of the proceeds will go to the Brownsville Loop Project. 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
5: 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The River.

0: Diana Ross on the river. There is a cord comeback. Wired headphones are making a comeback because apparently everything old really does become cool again. Boise is getting in on the Gen Z retro tech revival with its first wired headphones in 11 years. The noise-canceling wired earbuds cost $99 and go on sale October 15th. They use a USB-C connection, have no battery, and therefore never need charging. Although you will need, of course, to remain physically attached to your device. Now, early reviews praise the durable cord and sound quality, while saying the noise cancellation isn't quite as impressive as other models. Amid a Gen Z retro tech resonance, wired headphones have been gaining popularity with younger users, and sales entered 2026 up for the first time in 5 years. Interesting. Yep. Once again, things are coming back around. Now your Brownfield Report.
1: Soybeans and hogs were lower. Corn was mixed. Cattle were up. Hello, I'm Megan Grebner with your commodity market update on Brownfield. You better build bigger bins. It's just a suggestion, but regardless, be ready to maximize your per acre profits with MX Series Corn by Stein. Stein has yield. Soybeans were lower on fund and technical selling. Export sales were up on the week, mainly to China, but a national holiday could limit their demand for a few days. U.S. harvest delays are ongoing out of a drier weather pattern. November beans were down 9 at $12.84. January beans down 8.5 at $13.75. Corn finished the day mixed on spread trade. Corn has been digesting the larger than expected quarterly stocks number while watching widespread harvest activity delays. The trade is expecting at least some impact to yield and quality from those slowdowns. December corn was up 1.5 at $5.02.25. March corn up 1.25 at $5.16.75. The wheat complex was mixed, mostly higher. Wheat looks oversold after the recent decline, but export demand has been slow despite movement issues for both Russia and Ukraine. While rain is delaying winter wheat planting, the soil moisture recharge should be beneficial in most areas. In Chicago, December wheat was up 7 at $6.82.75. March wheat up 6.25 at $6.97. In Kansas City, December wheat was up 4.5 at $7.37.5. And in Minneapolis, December wheat was up 3.5 at $6.96.75. Live and feeder cattle were up, watching direct business. October lives up 62 at $2.19.30. December lives up 47 at $2.23.17. October feeders were up 245 at $3.38.87. Hogs were down on technical weakness. Butcher hogs were steady and the major directs were not reported. October lean hogs down 122 at 77.50. December lean hogs down 50 at 68.92. I'm Megan Grebner for Brownfield.
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12: 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I'll be a governor for all and make Iowa not redder or bluer, but better and truer. 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
0: Your afternoon forecast with the river. Showers are a good possibility and cloudy. Tonight, a chance of showers, cloudy, gradually clearing overnight with a low of 46. For your Friday, 60 with sunshine. Saturday, sunny, 63. 64 now with Celine Dion.

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I loved you truly.

0: 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And coming up is the OJ's Earth, Wind, and Fire, your history lesson about 3:30. 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
8: Here's your river forecast. Cloudy skies this afternoon with highs around 65. Northerly winds 10 to 15 miles an hour. Lows level off around 45 tonight. Cloudy skies expected. Highs around 59. Tomorrow, sunny skies. Sunny skies and dry. Saturday and Sunday, low 60s. Saturday, mid 60s by Sunday. I'm meteorologist Derek Kite on 94.9 and 99.1 The River. Right now, 63.
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0: Won't you hear me? Rona, won't you hear me? Rona, won't you hear me?
1: That's Earth, Wind, and Fire on the River, or Charlie Sheen. What is he up to? Well, Charlie and Martin Sheen are starring together in a new comedy. The father-son duo will star in Happy Jack, a new AMC series. Charlie plays Jack, a lifelong never-do-well who has two daughters that his dad, Martin, helped raise. When one of the girls comes home with her new boyfriend, Jack is shocked to realize that the investment banker turned van life guru is the same age as him. And the Sheens previously played father-son in the 87 Oscar-winning film Wall Street. And in Charlie's Post, 2.5 Men, comeback vehicle Anger Management, Happy Jack is scheduled to premiere next year. Sounds kind of good, doesn't it? Now your Brownfield Report.
2: 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Butcher hogs were steady. I'm John Perkins with a Brownfield Market Update. Farming's in your DNA and Stein's as well. Stein offers seed genetics developed by farmers for farmers. Stein has yield. Live life your way with Stein. Soybeans were down on technical selling with November 9 lower at $12.84 and January down 8.5 at $13.75. Corn was mixed, consolidating. December was a penny and a half higher at $5.02 and a quarter. March was up 1 and a quarter at $5.16 and three quarters. Live and feeder cattle were higher, watching the direct markets. December live was up 47 at $2.23.17, and February was 37 higher at $2.25.45. November feeders were $2.05 higher at $3.36.35. And hogs were mixed, adjusting spreads, with December down 50 at $68.92, and February lean 42 lower at $69.75. I'm John Perkins with a Brownfield Market Update.
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0: It is time now for our history lesson. Starting in 1908, Henry Ford introduced the first mass-produced automobile, the Model T, at a price of $825. Over 15 million of the black cars were eventually sold. In 1932, according to legend, Babe Ruth called a home run against the Chicago Cubs' Charlie Root in the fifth inning of Game 3 of the World Series. 1961, Roger Maris of the New York Yankees hit his 61st home run, breaking Babe Ruth's single-season record. 1962, Johnny Carson succeeded Jack Parr as host of NBC's Tonight Show. 1971, Walt Disney World opened in Orlando, Florida. In 1982, Epcot Center opened at Walt Disney World near Orlando, Florida. In 1985, author E.B. White, Charlotte's Web, Little Stewart, died at the age of 86. 1988, Mikhail Gorbachev became the leader of the Soviet Union. In 2000, Madonna went to number one on the U.S. album chart with Music, the singer's fourth U.S. number one album. And 2013, a disagreement over operational spending led to a partial U.S. federal government shutdown. That's your history on this date. Coming up, your forecast.
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1: If you want to increase your brain power, here are a few things to try. They come from the Duke University Neurocognition Program, which looked at dozens of purported memory boosters to figure out which ones really work. The first one is something you probably already do every day. Get a dose of caffeinated coffee. The Duke researchers found that a shot of espresso before an important meeting can help people absorb key facts better. What else works to improve brain power? Intermittent fasting, one of my favorites. It's like the opposite of a food coma. Instead, fasting releases a specific brain chemical that protects the memory. I'm always fasting before I do a concert. And one more brain booster, playing music and singing. Learning to play music means you have to develop eye-hand-mind coordination. And when you add singing to the mix, that involves different neural pathways than just speaking words. The more neural pathways you use, the more agile your brain, your mind, becomes. I'm John Tesh with today's Intelligence for Your Life Minute.
3: 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I was raised in Decorah, where I learned to hunt and fish and learned right from wrong. 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I'll be a governor for all and make Iowa not redder or bluer, but better and truer. 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
0: Your afternoon forecast with the river. Showers are likely and cloudy as well. Tonight, a chance of showers. Cloudy, gradually clearing overnight with a low of 46. For your Friday, 60 with sunshine. More sunshine on Saturday with a high of 63. It is 64 now.

0: The River, 94.9, 99.1, 4 o'clock on your Thursday. Coming up is your forecast. Also, Bruno Mars, Dr. Hook, and Donna Summer.
1: Hey, it's Rob Sand. 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I was raised in Decorah, where I learned to hunt and fish and learned right from wrong. 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I'll be a governor for all and make Iowa not redder or bluer, but better and truer. 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
6: Here's your river forecast. Cloudy tonight with lows around 45. North winds 8 to 15 miles an hour. High of 59 tomorrow. Bright sunshine expected. Tomorrow night, lows dip down to about 42. Bright sunshine and dry Saturday and Sunday. Low 60s Saturday. Mid 60s by Sunday. I'm meteorologist Derek Height on 94.9 and 99.1 The River. Currently 63.
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0: Michael Bublé on the river. Bear claws were on a menu at a bakery in Colorado at a farmer's market last weekend. Like actual bear claws? Well, you see, here's what happened. A hungry bear went shopping at Aspen's Saturday market and skipped straight to the bakery aisle. The bear helped itself to fresh baked bread and pastries from a vendor booth. Well, startled witnesses recorded the scene. Aspen police and a Colorado park and wildlife officer responded and scared the bear away. It ultimately climbed a nearby tree and eventually fled back into the woods. Now, wildlife officials say Colorado has seen a record number of bear encounters this year because extreme drought and reduced natural food sources. And, of course, with hibernation season approaching, bears are especially focused on packing on those extra pounds. In this case, the bear apparently decided the farmer's market offered the bear necessities.
1: Our national parks didn't just happen. They were imagined by those who saw beyond their time. The trailblazers, the bold. 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Now it's up to us. 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
0: Here is your river forecast. Cloudy this evening, clearing overnight with a low of 46. Sunshine for your Friday and a high of 60. More sunshine on Saturday and 63. Sunday, 64 with sunshine. Now all for one.

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We have Jackson Brown coming up, Dave Naughton, your forecast, your information update, your Radio Iowa news. But first, the Star-Spangled Banner.

0: Dar Danielson. The rain is supposed to clear off today as many areas prepare for potential flooding. Pottawatomie County Deputy Emergency Management Director Gabe Barney says some areas there have had 5 to 6 inches of rain in the latest round, and they're in a flood warning. State lawmakers will be in a special session to vote on a $1.4 billion tax credit package for the proposed steel plant in southeast Iowa. State Representative Bob Henderson of Sioux City says it sounds large, but it isn't when compared to the overall cost of the project.
1: Generally speaking, I just think it's an excellent plan.
0: Republican State Senator Jeff Taylor of Sioux Center says he's concerned about the state getting a return on its investment.
2: I won't be able to vote for it.
0: The special session in Des Moines is tomorrow. There was an installation ceremony today in Ames.
3: I'm humbled and profoundly grateful to be the 17th president of Iowa State University.
0: New President David Cook is a native of Ames and an ISU graduate. Radio Iowa, I'm Dar Danielson.
4: I'm Josh Turek. I was born an underdog. 21 surgeries by the age of 12. Spina bifida, caused by my dad's exposure to Agent Orange in Vietnam. Sitting in my wheelchair, 9 years old, watching the Olympics, I dreamed of winning gold for my country, too. In 2016, I did just that.
5: Guess who on the left side? Josh Turek.
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4: 4 Paralympics, 2 golds. 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Because accountability matters. Listening to Iowans does too.
7: I'm Josh Turek, candidate for Senate, and I approve this message. 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
8: With this news update, filling in for Darren Swenson, I'm Janelle Halverson. The Iowa Lottery reports sales have been strong through the first 2 months of the new fiscal year. Lottery Chief Financial Officer Steve French has more.
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8: The lottery's Cassandra Trenary said Lotto Games saw increased sales.
10: The Lotto category is seeing an 8.48% increase to date versus fiscal year 26, with Mega Millions leading that increase, 49.31%, which certainly had contributions from a 38 drawing jackpot run that was won in late July in Florida.
8: Trenary says InstaPlay is up nearly 22% compared to the last fiscal year. Scratch ticket sales for the first 2 months were up around 4%. With that news update, I'm Janelle Halverson.
11: Here's your river forecast. Cloudy tonight with lows around 45. North winds 8 to 15 miles an hour. High of 59 tomorrow. Bright sunshine expected. Tomorrow night, lows dip down to about 42. Bright sunshine and dry Saturday and Sunday. Low 60s Saturday. Mid 60s by Sunday. I'm meteorologist Derek Hite on 94.9 and 99.1 The River. Currently, it's 61 degrees.
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Kelly Golding on the River. I'm Kathy Ray. There's a fall festival at Immaculate Conception, a church in Lansing at the Hall. It's happening on Sunday from 10:30 to 1. Pulled pork dinner with a free will donation. There's an auction starting at 11:15. Kids activities and a basket raffle as well. That's the Fall Festival with the Immaculate Conception at Lansing Church Hall, Sunday, 10:30 to 1.

0: is the kind of love that God only knows.
1: Time now for our sort of sports reports and pro football. Back in week two, a Washington Commanders quarterback Jaden Daniels suffered a dislocated left elbow. The injury looked so gruesome that color commentator Tom Brady blurted out a, well, naughty word during the Fox broadcast. Well, give Daniels some credit because he returned to practice yesterday after just 2 weeks off. It seems unlikely that Daniels will play against the Indianapolis Colts on Sunday, but it's possible. Volleyball, the men's volleyball team has from Yugoslavia traveled over 3,500 miles to Japan for the 2026 Asian Games. Unfortunately, they were this close to not being able to compete in the games because of their socks. Hockey, the Carolina Hurricanes are the reigning champions of the NHL, winning the Stanley Cup last season. The new season is underway and plenty of fans will be attending games, but they better watch their language. That is your sort of sports report.
2: Out here in Iowa, we're used to some bull, but liberal politician Josh Turek is really full of Turek voted to let Iowa law enforcement refuse to cooperate with ICE to remove dangerous illegal aliens from Iowa communities. 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Now we find out Turek was even caught telling illegal immigrants how to obstruct law enforcement and called cracking down on illegal immigrants
3: fundamentally wrong and un-American.
2: That's some straight-up liberal bullshit. Liberal politician Josh Turek. He only shows up for illegals. 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
1: Here is your river forecast. Cloudy this evening, clearing overnight with a low of 46, 60 with sunshine tomorrow. Sunny 63 on Saturday and more sunshine on Sunday with a high of 64. And now, Johnny Rivers.

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I'm Kathy Ray. Thanks for taking me along on your Thursday and leaving you with a thought for the night. The time is always right to do what is right. Have a great night.

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10: Here's your river forecast. Cloudy tonight with lows around 45. North winds 8 to 15 miles an hour. High of 59 tomorrow. Bright sunshine expected. Tomorrow night, lows dip down to about 42. Bright sunshine and dry Saturday and Sunday. Low 60s Saturday. Mid 60s by Sunday. I'm meteorologist Derek Height on 94.9 and 99.1 The River. Right now, it's 59 degrees.
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4: Here's your river forecast. Cloudy tonight with lows around 45. North winds 8 to 15 miles an hour. High of 59 tomorrow. Bright sunshine expected. Tomorrow night, lows dip down to about 42. Bright sunshine and dry Saturday and Sunday. Low 60s Saturday. Mid 60s by Sunday. I'm meteorologist Derek Height on 94.9 and 99.1 The River. Right now, 57.
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